0: August 28, 1963. Dr. Martin Luther King dares us to rise up and live out the true meaning of our creed.
1: I have a dream. 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I have a dream.
0: On April 3, 1968, his final prophetic sermon, he looked to the future.
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0: 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The misty Great Smoky Mountains, the most visited park. The deep ancient silence of the Grand Canyon. 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
13: Here's your KBRK AM 1430 forecast. Slight chance of rain showers tonight, otherwise cloudy skies expected. Lows dip down to about 56. Winds out of the east, 8 to 15 miles per hour. Cloudy skies expected again tomorrow. Chance for showers. Daytime highs approaching 70. Overcast skies tomorrow night. Slight chance of rain showers. Lows around 52. From the South Dakota State Lottery Weatherology Weather Center, I'm meteorologist Laura Lockwood. Right now, 72.
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3: 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A Tuesday morning that forever altered the American landscape. A daylight attack that Americans saw and heard in real time.
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4: Here's your KBRK AM 1430 forecast. Slight chance of rain showers tonight. Otherwise, cloudy skies expected. Lows dip down to about 56. Winds out of the east, 8 to 15 miles per hour. Cloudy skies expected again tomorrow. Chance for showers. Daytime highs approaching 70. Overcast skies tomorrow night. Slight chance of rain showers. Lows around 52. From the South Dakota State Lottery Weatherology Weather Center, I'm meteorologist Laura Lockwood. Right now, 72.
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7: Here's your KBRK AM 1430 forecast. Overcast tonight with a slight chance for showers. Lows around 56, easterly winds 8 to 15 miles per hour. Cloudy skies expected again tomorrow. Chance of rain showers. Daytime highs approaching 70. Overcast skies tomorrow night. Slight chance of rain showers. Lows level off around 52. From the South Dakota State Lottery Weatherology Weather Center, I'm meteorologist Laura Lockwood. Right now, it's 73 degrees.
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2: October 28, 1886. A 151-foot neoclassical sculpture of a robed and crowned copper woman took her place in New York Harbor. She was a gift of friendship from France, but she quickly became the face of America. Inspired by the Roman goddess of liberty, Libertas, the Statue of Liberty stood as inspiration to millions of immigrants passing through Ellis Island. She meant hope, a fresh start, a promise that no matter where you come from, you are welcome here. Today, Lady Liberty still stands as a beacon of light to the world. Brookings Radio, the Brookings Disabled American Veterans, and Right Angle Construction celebrate America 250. 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November 10, 1775. Tun Tavern in Philadelphia, a legendary brotherhood was born. Regular citizens inspired by the Revolution create the Continental Marines and laid the foundation for the United States Marine Corps. From the Corps' first amphibious assault in 1776 to the halls of Montezuma to the shores of Tripoli, the Marine Corps recently celebrated its own 250 years of legacy in 2025. With nicknames like Devil Dogs and Jarheads, the United States Marine Corps is another chapter in the story of defending and protecting the United States of America. From Chesty Puller, Dan Daly, from the Navajo Code Talkers to the six who famously raised the American flag at Mount Suribachi, Marines have epitomized their motto, Semper Fidelis, always faithful. Brookings Radio and Flowers on Main celebrate America 250, our legacy, our future.
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0: 40 minutes in a day. 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And don't worry, we've got you covered.
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2: Here's your KBRK AM 1430 forecast. Overcast tonight with a slight chance for showers. Lows around 56, easterly winds 8 to 15 miles per hour. Cloudy skies expected again tomorrow. Chance of rain showers. Daytime highs approaching 70. Overcast skies tomorrow night. Slight chance of rain showers. Lows level off around 52. From the South Dakota State Lottery Weatherology Weather Center, a meteorologist, Laura Lockwood. Currently, it's 72 degrees.
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10: Here's your KBRK AM 1430 forecast. Overcast tonight with a slight chance for showers. Lows around 56, easterly winds 8 to 15 miles per hour. Cloudy skies expected again tomorrow. Chance of rain showers. Daytime highs approaching 70. Overcast skies tomorrow night. Slight chance of rain showers. Lows level off around 52. For the South Dakota State Lottery Weatherology Weather Center, I'm meteorologist Laura Lockwood. Currently 70.
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2: Welp, my life is officially over. Kolowski just bunny-hopped 4 cases of Orange Crush at Herfner's party, and when I tried showing him up, I biffed it so hard my buddy Todd thought I had died. Worst of all, it happened right in front of Wendy Pemberton. Her and Heather were in the hot tub practically puking from laughing so hard. I knew it was time to skip town, but the bars on my huffy were mangled worse than Tiff Tanner's bangs, so I wasn't going anywhere. That's when the Toddster came in clutch and told me to call the good folks at Perkins Storage and Transfer. 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
4: September 1814. A lawyer named Francis Scott Key stood on a ship in Baltimore Harbor watching a brutal British bombardment of Fort McHenry. Through a night of smoke and fire, the question remained, would a young nation survive? At dawn's early light, the answer was clear. A massive, defiant flag still waving in the breeze. Key scribbled his emotions on the back of a letter, creating the Star Spangled Banner. It wasn't just a poem, it was a testament to the American spirit that even in our darkest nights, we endure. We look to the flag and the anthem that tells us we are still here. Brookings Radio and Burroughs Young American Legion Post 114 celebrate America 250. 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
2: Here's your KBRK AM 1430 forecast. Overcast tonight with a slight chance for showers. Lows around 56, easterly winds 8 to 15 miles per hour. Cloudy skies expected again tomorrow. Chance of rain showers. Daytime highs approaching 70. Overcast skies tomorrow night. Slight chance of rain showers. Lows level off around 52. From the South Dakota State Lottery Weatherology Weather Center, I'm meteorologist Laura Lockwood. Currently 70.
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0: 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The misty Great Smoky Mountains, the most visited park. 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
2: Here's your KBRK AM 1430 forecast. Overcast tonight with a slight chance for showers. Lows around 56, easterly winds 8 to 15 miles per hour. Cloudy skies expected again tomorrow. Chance of rain showers. Daytime highs approaching 70. Overcast skies tomorrow night. Slight chance of rain showers. Lows level off around 52. From the South Dakota State Lottery Weatherology Weather Center, I'm meteorologist Laura Lockwood. Currently, it's 68 degrees.
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2: Here's your KBRK AM 1430 forecast. Overcast tonight with a slight chance for showers. Lows around 56, easterly winds 8 to 15 miles per hour. Cloudy skies expected again tomorrow. Chance of rain showers. Daytime highs approaching 70. Overcast skies tomorrow night. Slight chance of rain showers. Lows level off around 52. From the South Dakota State Lottery Weatherology Weather Center, a meteorologist, Laura Lockwood. Currently 66.
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4: Welp, my life is officially over. 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

0: AM 1430 forecast. Overcast tonight with a slight chance for showers. Lows around 56, easterly winds 8 to 15 miles per hour. Cloudy skies expected again tomorrow. Chance of rain showers. Daytime highs approaching 70. Overcast skies tomorrow night. Slight chance of rain showers. Lows level off around 52. From the South Dakota State Lottery Weatherology Weather Center, a meteorologist, Laura Lockwood. Currently 66.
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0: becoming neighbors as President Bush addressed the nation.
1: Today, our fellow citizens, our way of life, our very freedom came under attack. These acts shattered steel, but they cannot dent the steel of American resolve.
0: Through tragedy, we found unity, a reminder that when tested, there is one American heartbeat with the rhythm of service, sacrifice, and love for our fellow citizens. 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November 10, 1775. Tun Tavern in Philadelphia, a legendary brotherhood was born. Regular citizens inspired by the Revolution create the Continental Marines and laid the foundation for the United States Marine Corps. From the Corps' first amphibious assault in 1776 to the halls of Montezuma to the shores of Tripoli, the Marine Corps recently celebrated its own 250 years of legacy in 2025. With nicknames like Devil Dogs and Jarheads, the United States Marine Corps is another chapter in the story of defending and protecting the United States of America. From Chesty Puller, Dan Daly, from the Navajo Code Talkers to the six who famously raised the American flag at Mount Suribachi, Marines have epitomized their motto, Semper Fidelis, always faithful. 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
2: Here's your KBRK AM 1430 forecast. Overcast tonight with a slight chance for showers. Lows around 56, easterly winds 8 to 15 miles per hour. Cloudy skies expected again tomorrow. Chance of rain showers. Daytime highs approaching 70. Overcast skies tomorrow night. Slight chance of rain showers. Lows level off around 52. From the South Dakota State Lottery Weatherology Weather Center, a meteorologist, Laura Lockwood. Currently 64.
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13: 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This is Daisy with Strikers at the Lanes. 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

0: April 12, 1955. The polio vaccine is officially declared safe and effective. A monumental medical breakthrough successfully eradicated this crippling disease. Dr. Jonas Salk, a virologist and researcher at the University of Pittsburgh, championed the effort in the early 1950s when polio epidemics devastated thousands and caused panic across the globe.
1: Will this new procedure bring the vaccine closer to full effectiveness?
2: Yes, it will. That's fully the expectation, and more than that, it will bring it closer to the point of producing long-term immunity.
0: Dr. Salk becomes a celebrated national hero after creating the vaccine and making it available without patent.
3: Who owns the patent on this vaccine?
2: Well, the people, I would say. There is no patent. Could you patent the sun?
0: Brookings Radio, the Brookings Disabled American Veterans, and Sanford Brookings Clinic celebrates America 250. Our health, our future.
4: Welp, my life is officially over. Kolowski just bunny-hopped four cases of Orange Crush at Herfner's party, and when I tried showing him up, I biffed it so hard my buddy Todd thought I had died. Worst of all, it happened right in front of Wendy Pemberton.

0: Her and Heather were in the hot tub practically puking from laughing so hard. I knew it was time to skip town, but the bars on my huffy were mangled worse than Tiff Tanner's bangs, so I wasn't going anywhere. 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
2: The U.S. Treasury quietly released its official financial report for 2025. It appears by its own numbers, the U.S. government seems insolvent. It's reported that the Treasury shows about $6 trillion in assets and over $47 trillion in liabilities. Add it all up, and it looks like the U.S. owes more than $130 trillion it doesn't have. If that were a family, they'd earn $52,000 a year, spend $73,000, and already be more than $1 million underwater.

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4: Here's your KBRK AM 1430 forecast. Cloudy overnight with a slight chance for showers. Lows around 56. East winds 8 to 15 miles per hour. Chance of rain showers Sunday. High temperatures reach up to 70. Overcast skies. Slight chance of rain showers Sunday night. Lows dip down to about 52. Overcast skies. From the South Dakota State Lottery Weatherology Weather Center, a meteorologist, Laura Lockwood. Right now, 64.
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4: 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Just hang up. If you suspect you've been contacted by an SSA scammer, call the Social Security Fraud Hotline at 1-800-269-0271.
5: The U.S. Treasury quietly released its official financial report for 2025. It appears by its own numbers, the U.S. government seems insolvent. It's reported that the Treasury shows about $6 trillion in assets and over $47 trillion in liabilities. Add it all up, and it looks like the U.S. owes more than $130 trillion it doesn't have. 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
1: Welp, my life is officially over. 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And when I tried showing him up, I biffed it so hard my buddy Todd thought I had died. Worst of all, it happened right in front of Wendy Pemberton. Her and Heather were in the hot tub practically puking from laughing so hard. 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
4: Here's your KBRK AM 1430 forecast. Cloudy overnight with a slight chance for showers. Lows around 56. East winds 8 to 15 miles per hour. Chance of rain showers Sunday. High temperatures reach up to 70. Overcast skies. Slight chance of rain showers Sunday night. Lows dip down to about 52. Overcast skies. From the South Dakota State Lottery Weatherology Weather Center. A meteorologist, Laura Lockwood. Right now, 64.
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10: 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A 151-foot neoclassical sculpture of a robed and crowned copper woman took her place in New York Harbor. She was a gift of friendship from France, but she quickly became the face of America. 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
11: Here's your KBRK AM 1430 forecast. Cloudy overnight with a slight chance for showers. Lows around 56. East winds 8 to 15 miles per hour. Chance of rain showers Sunday. High temperatures reach up to 70. Overcast skies. Slight chance of rain showers Sunday night. Lows dip down to about 52. Overcast skies. From the South Dakota State Lottery Weatherology Weather Center, a meteorologist.

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2: September 11, 2001. A Tuesday morning that forever altered the American landscape. A daylight attack that Americans saw and heard in real time.
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4: 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So this looks like it is some sort of a concerted effort to attack.
2: 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We remember strangers becoming neighbors as President Bush addressed the nation.
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8: Here's your KBRK AM 1430 forecast. Cloudy overnight with a slight chance for showers. Lows around 56. East winds 8 to 15 miles per hour. Chance of rain showers Sunday. High temperatures reach up to 70. Overcast skies. Slight chance of rain showers Sunday night. Lows dip down to about 52. Overcast skies. From the South Dakota State Lottery Weatherology Weather Center, I'm meteorologist Laura Longley. Currently it's 63 degrees.
9: November 10, 1775. Tun Tavern in Philadelphia, a legendary brotherhood was born. Regular citizens inspired by the Revolution create the Continental Marines and laid the foundation for the United States Marine Corps. From the Corps' first amphibious assault in 1776 to the halls of Montezuma to the shores of Tripoli, the Marine Corps recently celebrated its own 250 years of legacy in 2025. With nicknames like Devil Dogs and Jarheads, the United States Marine Corps is another chapter in the story of defending and protecting the United States of America. From Chesty Puller, Dan Daly, from the Navajo Code Talkers to the six who famously raised the American flag at Mount Suribachi, Marines have epitomized their motto, Semper Fidelis, always faithful. 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
2: 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And the winning never stops. 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
5: Welp, my life is officially over. Kolowski just bunny-hopped four cases of Orange Crush at Herfner's party, and when I tried showing him up, I biffed it so hard my buddy Todd thought I had died. 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Her and Heather were in the hot tub practically puking from laughing so hard. 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
6: Here's your KBRK AM 1430 forecast. Cloudy overnight with a slight chance for showers. Lows around 56. East winds 8 to 15 miles per hour. Chance of rain showers Sunday. High temperatures reach up to 70. Overcast skies. Slight chance of rain showers Sunday night. Lows dip down to about 52. Overcast skies. From the South Dakota State Lottery Weatherology Weather Center, I'm meteorologist Laura Lockwood. Currently 61.
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2: Here's your KBRK AM 1430 forecast. Cloudy skies expected overnight with a slight chance of rain showers. Lows dip down to about 56. Winds out of the east, 8 to 15 miles per hour. Overcast skies again Sunday. Chance for showers. Highs level off around 70. Chance of rain showers Sunday night. Lows dip down to about 52. Mainly cloudy. For the South Dakota State Lottery Weatherology Weather Center, I'm meteorologist Laura Lockwood. Currently 61.
9: 1803. America was just a strip of land on the Atlantic coast. Then, with a single signature, President Thomas Jefferson doubled the size of the nation. The Louisiana Purchase opened the door to

0: a vast unknown frontier. It promised new opportunities, new futures, and a manifest destiny that would eventually stretch from sea to shining sea. Ultimately leading to the birth of South Dakota. 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Yeehaw! 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
8: Here's your KBRK AM 1430 forecast. Cloudy skies expected overnight with a slight chance of rain showers. Lows dip down to about 56. Winds out of the east, 8 to 15 miles per hour. Overcast skies again Sunday. Chance for showers. Highs level off around 70. Chance of rain showers Sunday night. Lows dip down to about 52. Mainly cloudy. For the South Dakota State Lottery Weatherology Weather Center, a meteorologist, Laura Lockwood. Currently 61.
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5: Here's your KBRK AM 1430 forecast. Cloudy skies expected overnight with a slight chance of rain showers. Lows dip down to about 56. Winds out of the east, 8 to 15 miles per hour. Overcast skies again Sunday. Chance for showers. Highs level off around 70. Chance of rain showers Sunday night. Lows dip down to about 52. Mainly cloudy. For the South Dakota State Lottery Weatherology Weather Center, a meteorologist, Laura Lockwood. Currently 63.

0: September 11, 2001. A Tuesday morning that forever altered the American landscape. A daylight attack that Americans saw and heard in real time.
1: There, yeah, now remember, oh my God.
2: That looks like a second plane. So this looks like it is some sort of a concerted effort to attack.
0: We remember the courage of first responders. We remember strangers becoming neighbors as President Bush addressed the nation.
3: Today, our fellow citizens, our way of life, our very freedom came under attack. These acts shatter steel, but they cannot dent the steel of American resolve.
0: Through tragedy, we found unity, a reminder that when tested, there is one American heartbeat with the rhythm of service, sacrifice, and love for our fellow citizens. 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
6: Here's a KBRK AM 1430 forecast. Lows dip down to about 56 overnight under overcast skies with a slight chance of rain showers. Winds out of the east, 8 to 15 miles per hour. Chance of rain showers Sunday. High temperatures reach up to 70. Cloudy skies. Mainly cloudy skies expected Sunday night. Chance of rain showers 52. From the South Dakota State Lottery Weatherology Weather Center, I'm meteorologist Paul Frobley. Currently, it's 63 degrees.
7: 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The world watched, breathless, as American astronaut Neil Armstrong stepped onto another world.
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10: Here's a KBRK AM 1430 forecast. Lows dip down to about 56 overnight under overcast skies with a slight chance of rain showers. Winds out of the east, 8 to 15 miles per hour. Chance of rain showers Sunday.

High temperatures reach up to 70, cloudy skies. Mainly cloudy skies expected Sunday night. Chance of rain showers, 52. From the South Dakota State Lottery Weatherology Weather Center, I'm meteorologist Paul Frobley. Currently, it's 63 degrees.

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0: A 151-foot neoclassical sculpture of a robed and crowned copper woman took her place in New York Harbor. She was a gift of friendship from France, but she quickly became the face of America. Inspired by the Roman goddess of liberty, Libertas, the Statue of Liberty stood as inspiration to millions of immigrants passing through Ellis Island. She meant hope, a fresh start, a promise that no matter where you come from, you are welcome here. Today, Lady Liberty still stands as a beacon of light to the world. 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
10: Here's your KBRK AM 1430 forecast. Cloudy skies expected today with a chance of rain showers. Daytime highs approaching 70, easterly winds 10 to 15 miles per hour. Chance for showers tonight. Lows dip down to about 52. Mainly cloudy skies expected. High temperatures reach up to 75 tomorrow. Cloudy skies with a few peaks of sun. From the South Dakota State Lottery Weatherology Weather Center, I'm meteorologist Paul Probley. Right now, it's 61 degrees.
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4: February 22nd, 1980, Lake Placid, New York. A group of college kids faces the greatest hockey team on the planet, Team USSR. Nobody gave the Americans a chance, except for them. In the medal round, the Soviets jump out to an early lead. Trailing 3-2 in the third period, the Americans score two unanswered goals. Team captain Mike Ruzioni scores the winning goal with exactly 10 minutes left, and USA holds off the furious Soviet attack to win 4-3. Broadcaster Al Michaels describes the miraculous victory.
5: 5 seconds left in the game. Do you believe in miracles? Yes!
4: In a time of national uncertainty, a game reminded us that the underdog is the heartbeat of the American story. 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
2: December 17, 1903. Kitty Hawk, North Carolina. For all of human history to that point, man was bound to the earth. Until two brothers from Ohio decided otherwise.
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4: Here's your KBRK AM 1430 forecast. Cloudy skies expected today with a chance of rain showers. Daytime highs approaching 70, easterly winds 10 to 15 miles per hour. Chance for showers tonight. Lows dip down to about 52. Mainly cloudy skies expected. High temperatures reach up to 75 tomorrow. Cloudy skies with a few peaks of sun. From the South Dakota State Lottery Weatherology Weather Center, I'm meteorologist Paul Trombley. Right now, it's 61 degrees.
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0: October 31, 1938. American music began to hear the early beginnings of rock and roll. Sister Rosetta Tharpe pioneered this new sound when she recorded the song Rock Me. By 1951, Sister Tharpe influenced others like Jackie Brenson and his Delta Cats with their high-energy hit, Rocket 88. A rock and roll explosion occurs across the country. Cleveland DJ Alan Freed broadcasts hit records from stars like Chuck Berry, Little Richard, and Bill Haley in his Comets.
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3: September 1814. A lawyer named Francis Scott Key stood on a ship in Baltimore Harbor watching a brutal British bombardment of Fort McHenry. Through a night of smoke and fire, the question remained, would a young nation survive? At dawn's early light, the answer was clear. A massive, defiant flag still waving in the breeze. Key scribbled his emotions on the back of a letter, creating the Star Spangled Banner. It wasn't just a poem, it was a testament to the American spirit that even in our darkest nights, we endure. We look to the flag and the anthem that tells us we are still here. 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

0: Today's forecast is mostly sunny with light melodies and a great day for feel-good music.
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12: Here's your KBRK AM 1430 forecast. Cloudy skies expected today with a chance of rain showers. Daytime highs approaching 70, easterly winds 10 to 15 miles per hour. Chance for showers tonight. Lows dip down to about 52. Mainly cloudy skies expected. High temperatures reach up to 75 tomorrow. Cloudy skies with a few peaks of sun. From the South Dakota State Lottery Weatherology Weather Center, I'm meteorologist Paul Crowley. Right now, it's 61 degrees.
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9: Here's your KBRK AM 1430 forecast. Cloudy skies expected today with a chance of rain showers. Daytime highs approaching 70, easterly winds 10 to 15 miles per hour. Chance for showers tonight. Lows dip down to about 52. Mainly cloudy skies expected. High temperatures reach up to 75 tomorrow. Cloudy skies with a few peaks of sun. From the South Dakota State Lottery Weatherology Weather Center, I'm meteorologist Paul Trombley. Currently, it's 60 degrees.
10: 1803. America was just a strip of land on the Atlantic coast. 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The Louisiana Purchase opened the door to the West, a vast unknown frontier. 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Ultimately leading to the birth of South Dakota. 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
1: September 11, 2001. A Tuesday morning that forever altered the American landscape. A daylight attack that Americans saw and heard in real time.
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3: 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So this looks like it is some sort of a concerted effort to attack.
1: 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We remember strangers becoming neighbors as President Bush addressed the nation.
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5: Here's your KBRK AM 1430 forecast. Cloudy skies expected today with a chance of rain showers. Daytime highs approaching 70, easterly winds 10 to 15 miles per hour. Chance for showers tonight, lows dip down to about 52, mainly cloudy skies expected. High temperatures reach up to 75 tomorrow. Cloudy skies with a few peaks of sun. From the South Dakota State Lottery Weatherology Weather Center, I'm meteorologist Paul Frobley. Currently, it's 60 degrees.
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1: Welcome to Waking with the Word, a radio ministry of the Vulgar Christian Reformed Church. 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It is our prayer, while joining us during this time in the Word, that it will strengthen you in your faith and will help you grow as a disciple of Jesus.
2: Central to our worship is the reading of the Scripture and the preaching of the same. So the Scripture this morning, turn to it, Matthew 15.

21 through 28. The Gospel of Matthew, chapter 15. Matthew 15, if you're following along in the Bible, it's at least in my Bible, page 976. We read the verses 21 through 28. Listen to God's holy word. And Jesus went away from there and withdrew to the district of Tyre and Sidon. And behold, a Canaanite woman from that region came out and was crying, "Have mercy on me, O Lord, Son of David. My daughter is severely oppressed by a demon." But he did not answer her a word. And his disciples came and begged him, saying, "Send her away, for she is crying out after us." He answered, "I was sent only to the lost sheep of the house of Israel." But she came and knelt before him, saying, "Lord, help me." And he answered, "It is not right to take the children's bread and throw it to the dogs." She said, "Yes, Lord, yet even the dogs eat the crumbs that fall from their master's table." Then Jesus answered her, "O woman, great is your faith. Be it done for you as you desire." And her daughter was healed instantly. These words serve as the text also for this morning. About 1960, in August, when the grain harvest was complete, my dad rented a cabin at a Minnesota lake. Our family began a long tradition of taking a week's vacation, fishing, swimming, water skiing. It was an exciting time for all of us, with some rest and relaxation from the duties of the farm. There were many, and still are, fond memories of that for our family. But we didn't go very far. In 1960, if we went 100 miles in Minnesota to a lake, that was a long, long way to go. Sometimes we wandered maybe 200 miles away. That was really far. How things have changed. With the building of better roads and interstate highways, we think not much of it, you know, to travel 500-600 miles in a day, perhaps even more. So much has changed that we go from state to state without thinking very much about it. And if we want some rest and relaxation and a vacation, we think nothing of it, of getting in a plane and flying to some other country in the world in just a matter of a few hours. When the Lord Jesus came to this earth, he was born, of course, in Bethlehem, and he stayed and he ministered in the land of Israel, the promised land of Abraham, Isaac, and Jacob. It was known as the land of milk and honey. Today we call it the Holy Land. And many times Jesus himself went on a little R&R, like to the top of a mountain. He withdrew to lonely places and often went there to pray.

Matthew 15, as we read, leaving that place, Jesus withdrew to the region of Tyre and Sidon. What? Tyre and Sidon, outside of Israel? This was the only time in the whole ministry of the Lord Jesus Christ where he got outside of the land of Israel. Taking his disciples with him, the Lord Jesus himself most likely needed a time of rest and relaxation. Why? Most likely he needed a longer time because he had fed the 5,000. Then he quickly crossed the Sea of Galilee, seemingly to escape the crowds. But when he came to the shore, people recognized him immediately and they brought the sick to him and he healed them. And then some Pharisees and teachers of the law came from Jerusalem to ask him questions about clean and unclean, about washing hands. And the answers that he gave, not only to that question, but perhaps many others, the questions that they asked him, they were often offended by his answers. And even the disciples were so dull, as Jesus himself said, that they didn't understand what he was saying either. It seems like Jesus was just plain tired, maybe even frustrated with the scribes and the Pharisees and even his own disciples, so he escaped to another country. Mark tells us that when he arrived in Tyre and Sidon area, he entered into a house and he didn't want anyone to know that he was there. Jesus went into hiding. Maybe he made his disciples guards. Maybe he asked them to put a big sign on the door: "Do not disturb." However, word got out quickly. It spread everywhere. And a Canaanite woman heard about it. She came to the house in distress, crying, "Lord." Interesting, she called him Lord. "Son of David." How did she know that he was the son of David? Well, people in the nations all around Israel, including Syria, knew about Jesus as the great miracle worker, the healer of all kinds of diseases. Already in Matthew chapter 4, verse 24, news about him spread far and wide, even to Syria. So Jesus' name was well known, and Mark says that this woman was a Greek, born in Syrian Phoenicia. Perhaps she was too afraid to go across the border into Israel to seek help for her daughter. And now here was the son of David, Jesus himself, in the vicinity. Wow. What a wonderful opportunity. And she was not going to let this opportunity slip by. So she came in faith, trusting that Jesus could help her. And when she came, she said, "Have mercy on me. My daughter is suffering terribly because of an evil spirit. She's possessed by a demon." We would expect that Jesus would respond by getting up and going with her immediately. But no, Jesus responds in cold silence.

he simply ignores her. How rude. He pretends she's not even there. Yet she did not give up, stamp her feet and walk and go home and say, forget about it. No, she kept crying out. Perhaps she said more than once, have mercy on me. Have mercy on me. She cried so many times that the disciples were even annoyed. It's something that we might also experience when someone is bothering us and we want to say, get out of our space. And we do it by saying, perhaps, why don't you get lost? When the disciples came to Jesus and urged him, send her away, the original language really indicates, tell her, get lost. Why did they say that? Well, most likely the disciples remembered Jesus' instructions when he gave them authority to drive out evil spirits, to heal diseases and sicknesses. Matthew 10:5-7, Jesus says, do not go among the Gentiles, which includes Canaanites and this Syrophoenician woman. Do not go to the Gentiles or into any town of the Samaritans. Go rather to the lost sheep of the house of Israel with the message, the kingdom of heaven is near. Jesus then finally answered his disciples with the same words. I was sent only to the lost sheep of the house of Israel. We are on the same side. Get lost, woman. The disciples urged Jesus, now tell her, get lost. Why? Because she was a non-Jew. She was lost. And the irony is that she was just like the lost sheep of the house of Israel. As Paul later writes to the Romans, Jesus and the Jews and Gentiles are lost in sin. All alike are under sin. Lost in the darkness and under the dominion and the tyranny of the devil, as is evident from this woman's daughter. Jesus, in the parables, talked about the lost coin, about the lost son, about the lost sheep. And Jesus came, of course, for the very purpose to seek and to save what was lost and to destroy the work of the devil. Now, verse 25 says, the woman came and knelt, prostrated, yes, worshiped him. She humbled herself in his majestic presence. And for the second time, calls him Lord. Lord, help me. Finally, Jesus replies. We would think he would say, okay, fear not, I'll help you. I will heal your daughter. But no, Jesus seems mean-spirited, even cruel and hateful. He says, it's not right to take the children's bread and toss it to their dogs. Dogs? In Bible times, dogs were not pets. Yeah, there were the wild dogs running all over.

But these dogs here are probably referred to smaller dogs, but in either case, they were not pets. Jesus and the Jews and Samaritans in John 4 do not associate with each other, nor did Jews associate with anybody who was outside of Israel. They were all considered dogs. Yet when Jesus implied that this woman was indeed a dog, she still knelt and understood exactly what he was saying. Yes, Lord, I know. I know. What's the children's bread? It's all the blessings that God poured out on his own people, Israel. The covenants, the promises of the forgiveness of sins, the promises made to the fathers, I will be your God and you shall be my people. Ultimately, the greatest promise of all, the sending of God's own Son, the Lord Jesus Christ, the promised Messiah, sent where? To Israel. These were all the promises and blessings that were poured about on his people. They are called the children's bread. Even Jesus himself said, I am the bread of life. These blessings were sacred. They were reserved only for Israel. And so Jesus says in Matthew 7, verse 6 as well, do not give dogs what is sacred. Hence his reply to the woman, it is not right to take the children's bread and toss it to the dogs. Yes, Lord, I know. I know. Humbly, she says, even the dogs eat the crumbs that fall from their master's table. What powerful, humble faith. She was willing to accept the crumbs, the leftovers, the blessings of the gospel of the kingdom of heaven, one of which was the healing from demon possession. And Jesus responds, woman, you have great, the idea, a mega faith. Your request is granted. And her daughter was healed at that moment. Isn't it true that the faith of those who were outside of Israel at that time was often greater than those who were in Israel? Like the Roman centurion Matthew 8, whose servant was sick. He lay paralyzed with terrible suffering. And when he came to Jesus, Jesus healed him and was astonished. I have not found anyone in Israel with such great faith. The Samaritan woman at the well, talking to Jesus, John 4, also experienced the faith greater than those who were in Israel among the Jews. The Roman centurion, when Jesus was crucified, stood at a distance and confessed, truly, this was the Son of God. Sometimes it's true. We who have grown up in the church, we have

faith, but sometimes those so-called who come to faith experience a greater faith than we ourselves have. But now the question is, what does all this mean for us? In answer to that question, ask another one. What brought this woman to Jesus? Her distress at her daughter's suffering. If her daughter had been whole and healthy and running around and enjoying life, would this woman have come to Jesus? I don't think so. She had no need for Jesus. But her daughter was suffering terribly from demon possession. And so too the question is, what brings us, what brings all people to Jesus? I mentioned the parable of the lost son. Actually, both of the sons were lost. And the younger son, of course, found himself in the mud of the pigsty. Sometimes we say when we hit rock bottom, it's then that we go to Jesus. It's our distress, our pain, our sickness, whether physical or mental or something else. It's our trouble. It's our sorrow. It's our suffering. Ultimately, it's our sin that must bring us to Jesus. And John said in his first letter, if we think that we have not sinned, we deceive ourselves and the truth is not in us. What truth? The truth that we are sinners, that we are in great need to come to the Lord Jesus Christ. And when we go to Jesus and look to him in humble, childlike faith, faith, even as Jesus said, as small as a mustard seed, when then we can move mountains. Not literally, of course, but we can move mountains. That is, faith in the Lord Jesus makes great things happen to us, like the mountains of our sin and guilt can be forgiven, more than that, removed, as Psalm 103 says, as far as the east is from the west. When we come to Jesus, in the words of Micah, our sins can be thrown into the depths of the sea. Heidelberg Catechism says they will be set free from the tyranny of the devil. And yes, our suffering and our pain may certainly test our faith. At one point in Jesus' ministry, Jesus said to Peter, I have prayed for you that your faith will fail not. And we can be assured that Jesus prays for us too when we go through difficult trials and pain. He prays for us as well as the Holy Spirit so that our faith does not fail. If our faith is fickle, Jesus still prays for us. It is not so much that our faith holds to Jesus, but Jesus holds on to us in his faithfulness and love. So, what does this mean for us? That's number one. We must recognize our sinfulness and our need. That's what brings us to Jesus. But secondly, Jesus stepped out of the land of Israel only once. Then he was crucified and he rose again from the dead, and he promised that he would send his Holy Spirit. And sure enough, at Pentecost, 50 days later, the Holy Spirit came and
empowered the disciples to become apostles, and they are the ones

who began the ministry in Judea, Acts 1, and Samaria, and where? To the ends, says the uttermost parts of the earth, with the good news Jesus Christ has died and he has risen again. Let us, as Romans 1:16 says, never be ashamed of the gospel, for it is the power of God to salvation for all who believe, Jews and Gentiles, that is, all people in every nation across the entire globe. We are to be ambassadors for Christ. We are to support the work of missions everywhere in the world, but not forget in our own community to proclaim the gospel, never being ashamed of it. And the Apostle Paul actually gushes with excitement as he says in Romans 15, as he thinks about the hope for the Jews as well as for the Gentiles, he writes, I tell you that Christ became a servant to the circumcised to show God's truthfulness in order to confirm the promises given to the patriarchs, and in order that the Gentiles might glorify God for his mercy, as it is written. Here Paul gushed with excitement. Therefore I will praise you among the Gentiles and sing to your name. Again it is said, rejoice, O Gentiles, with his people. And again, praise the Lord, all you Gentiles, and let the peoples extol you. And again, Isaiah says, the root of Jesse will come, even he who arises to rule the Gentiles, in him the Gentiles hope. Hope for all people, no matter who they are, is found only in Jesus Christ, the Savior of the world. In the third place, it follows then that in the church, the body of the Lord Jesus Christ, there is no room whatsoever for favoritism, as James says, no room for rejecting someone or turning someone away because of skin color or because they're rich or poor or anything else. All are part of the family of God who put their faith and their trust in the Lord Jesus Christ. You can read Ephesians 2, the verses 11 through 22 when you get home, as Paul too so eloquently states, out of the two, God makes one new man, or that is one new body, citizens out of the two, and thus there is peace. And when the gospel is being proclaimed, then what Jesus hoped and prayed for in John 10 is these: the sheep are of the people of Israel, but I have also other sheep. I must bring them also. And so may we support and do everything we can to proclaim the good news of Jesus Christ, that all people who hear the good news may repent of their sins by coming to Jesus and experiencing healing and forgiveness and renewal. Let us be faithful, never being ashamed of the gospel of Jesus Christ, the good news of salvation. Amen. Let's pray. God our Father, we thank you that we're reminded again of not only the power of the gospel, but the power of putting simple childlike faith in your Son, Jesus Christ. Work within each one of us that we may always recognize our need for you, especially when trials and troubles come our way. Help us not to deceive ourselves in thinking that we don't need you, Lord Jesus, but to come always in humble, childlike faith, knowing, Lord Jesus, that you are the one who

0: who heals us from all our diseases and all our sicknesses, and most of all, that you, Lord Jesus, heal us from the terrible disease, the poison of sin that so inflicts all of us. Thank you, Lord Jesus, that there is healing through your blood shed on the cross. And thank you that you rose again from the dead, so that when we put our faith in you, we are made righteous before you. Thank you again, O God, and help us to be thankful every day for your great salvation. In Jesus' name, amen.
1: Thank you for joining us for Waking with the Word. 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
1: Good morning, friends, and welcome to worship. This is Pastor Jen Osterloh of Brookings First United Methodist Church coming to you today. Friends, thank you for joining us in this time of worship. We begin today with our call to worship. You have called us to this place, O Lord. Each one of us is unique with differing gifts and talents. Yet each talent represented here is valuable in God's realm. Lord, help us find ways in which to use our talents for healing and hope. Come, let us praise the Lord who has called us here. Let us open our hearts and spirits to God's word for us. Let us pray together. Holy and loving God, we give you thanks for this day, for this opportunity to worship you. May you be with each and every one of us this day as we seek to love and honor you in the name of Jesus Christ, your Son. Amen.

Good morning and welcome. I am Cheryl Hanemichael, and I'm going to share with you my message. We will start with some Bible verses, some scripture. So Psalms 8, chapters 3 through 9 from the New Living Translation. This is a psalm of David. When I look at the night sky and see the work of your fingers, the moon and the stars you set in place, what are mere mortals that you should think about them, human beings that you should care for them? Yet you made only a little lower than God and crowned them with glory and honor. You gave them charge of everything you made, putting all things under their authority, the flocks and the herds and all the wild animals, the birds in the sky, the fish in the sea, and everything that swims the ocean currents. O Lord, our Lord, your majestic name fills the earth. And now from James chapter 1, verses 2 through 5, also from the New Living Translation. Dear brothers and sisters, when troubles of any kind come your way, consider it an opportunity for great joy. For you know that when your faith is tested, your endurance has a chance to grow. So let it grow. For when your endurance is fully developed, you will be perfect and complete, needing nothing. So if you need wisdom, ask our generous God, and he will give it to you. He will not rebuke you for asking. Will you please join me in an attitude of prayer? Gracious God, may the words of my mouth and the meditations of my heart glorify you. Amen. What's in a name? As a parent, I can recall the numerous hours spent debating the possible names of our children. It felt like such a heavy, important task. This name would be with them forever. As a teacher, there were names that were off limits with memories of difficulties and struggles. Your name, it identifies you, defines you. What led your parents to select your name? Is it a family name, a favorite friend, a place they loved, a movie star, or something else? It is important to us that people remember our name, speak our name, and hopefully spell it correctly. I've always lived in the state of South Dakota. My parents have enjoyed the outdoors. We would camp, visit state parks, the Black Hills National Forest, and the Badlands. The implications of that name, the Badlands, compared to what I've experienced the first time I went there, I was filled with amazement and curiosity. The Badlands were recognized as Native American territory in the Treaty of Fort Laramie of 1868, which pledged the land forever to the Sioux Nation. However, the U.S. government broke this treaty shortly after gold was discovered, illegally seizing the land through the Indian Appropriations Bill of 1876. So I'd like to acknowledge that the land across South Dakota is the ancestral, traditional, and contemporary land of the Ocheté Chacoin Seven Council Fires. Before these areas were named, they were home to American Indian nations indigenous to this region, including the Santee Dakota, Yankton Dakota, and Teton Lakota peoples. So according to the Badlands National Park South Dakota brochure, the Badlands are a place of extremes. You're traveling

variables here may produce conflicting responses. You may visit in summer and curse the heat and the violent lightning storms, yet be excited by the wildlife and wildflowers. You may come in winter, chilled by the cold and the winds that roar unhindered out of the north, and still marvel at the exquisite beauty of the moonlight glistening on the snow-dusted buttes. Whatever your feelings about the Badlands, you will not come away unaffected. So how was this amazing landscape formed? And then immediately, to me, why the name Badlands? So let's begin with a brief history of the Badlands. The Badlands contain millions of years of geological time, from ancient sea thriving with life to a landscape with creatures, strange creatures who dominated for millions of years. It starts as an ancient sea. Around 75 million years ago, the earth was covered by the Western Interior Seaway. As the water receded and the Rocky Mountains formed, a subtropical forested floodplain took its place. Then we transition to the Golden Age of Mammals. The park is one of the world's richest mammal fossil beds. Fossils preserved in its layered rock formations, like the Chadron and Brule formations, include ancient horses, rhinos, and saber-toothed predators. This was followed by erosion. Roughly 500,000 years ago, severe wind and water erosion began carving the vivid banded buttes, spires, and steep canyons that we see today. So for approximately the last 11,000 years, Native Americans, including Paleo-Indians, the Ricara, and later the Great Sioux Nation, utilized the Badlands. The secluded, lush valleys provided shelter, fresh water, and vital game, while the inhospitable craggy rock tops inspired the Lakota name to name the area Makoshicha, translated as Badlands. The park was established, it was spearheaded by South Dakota Senator Peter Norbeck, and the preservation of land gained federal traction under President Franklin D. Roosevelt, and he officially designated as Badlands National Monument in 1939. On November 10th of 1978, the monument was officially redesignated as a national park. Today, the National Park Service and the Oglala Lakota Nation co-manage 244,000 acres, providing a protected sanctuary for reintroduced bison, bighorn sheep, and the endangered black-footed ferret. It also protects striking fossil beds, unique rock formations, and the largest undisturbed mixed grass prairie in the United States. I would like to share with you one of my greatest fears, the fear of heights. More correctly stated, the fear of falling to my death. For me, this fear is mostly irrational. As you can see, I am very much alive. But my mind likes to travel to many far-off what-if scenarios. When my family and I would go places, going upstairs, walking up the mountain, etc., was always relatively easy. It wasn't until I stopped to look and admire what there was to see that I would freeze with fear. I could not move. This scene has occurred many times in my life, even as recently as last summer, in places close to home and far away. So naturally, as a mother, this fear became projected onto my children. Let me take a moment to share with you one such memory of the Badlands. My parents were living in the Black Hills in Sturgis, South Dakota. It was summer of 2007. Krista was 9 years old and Riley was 5. On this trip, we decided to take a quick diversion through the Badlands. Everyone was excited. James was driving. Krista and Riley were in the back seat, anxious to get out and explore. The first place to stop arrives. We get out. I'm looking forward to being out of the car and enjoying the beauty of nature. James, Chris, and Riley all move quickly towards the viewing platform. Mind you, I am slower and farther back. Then all of a sudden, sheer panic overwhelms me. I notice the strong breeze, the steep drop-off, and I'm suddenly frantically yelling at James to bring the girls back. Now, mind you, they were nowhere near the viewing platform, which had a safety fence. In my mind, they were in grave danger. A strong wind could come up, blow them right over the edge. It all seems so irrational and quite humorous now, but then in the moment, it was debilitating. So let me take a moment and reflect. My fear of falling was keeping me from letting my family enjoy the nature and beauty that was right in front of us. Like I mentioned before, I have not fallen to my death yet. You would think that my lived experience would give me the wisdom to understand and quell this fear. But this is a lesson that I seem to have to learn over and over again. Now to finish this story. Yes, James brought the girls back over to me. He reassured me he would not let anything happen to them, and I reluctantly agreed to let them go. So off they went, smiling, giggling, enjoying it all. I could not go. I could not enjoy the scenery with the same joy that they did. We did find a spot not so close to the edge, and I was able to capture the moment with some photos. Truth must be told, I was nervous taking this photo,

these photos, yet we all survived. Let us take a look at the definition of wisdom. So according to the Merriam-Webster Dictionary, wisdom is 1. A, the ability to discern inner qualities and relationships, insight. B, good sense, judgment. C, generally accepted belief. And D, accumulated philosophical or scientific learning, knowledge. Some key words stuck out to me. Insight, judgment, belief, knowledge. So I do have the good sense and generally accepted belief that I am safe from falling. I have lived many life experiences that have shown me that this is true, giving me knowledge. Yet I still have this fear. This fear, however, does not keep me from trying to lean into that experience to gain experience, knowledge, and maybe the wisdom to help. So just this last summer, June of 2025, Riley, now 23, and I drove to Colorado Springs. It was a time to spend together and to see family. I wanted to plan a few excursions for us while we were there. One was to visit the Cheyenne Mountain Zoo to experience the giraffes. Loved it. And the other was to ride the Pikes Peak Cog Railway. The Cog Railway sounded wonderful. It is the highest cog railway in North America, departing from Manitou Springs, Colorado. The 9-mile journey takes passengers to the 14,115-foot summit of Pikes Peak. The round-trip experience spans about 3 hours, featuring a 70-minute ascent, 40 minutes at the summit, and a 70-minute descent. Riley agreed, and tickets were purchased. The ride-up was stunning. Beautiful nature and wildlife, I thoroughly enjoyed it. The warm summer morning turned into snow-covered peaks and a cool breeze. Then I realized something that I should have thought about. I needed to leave the train to get to the visitor center. We arrived at the summit. The train stopped. On one side of it was the mountain, and you guessed it, the other side, nothing but sky. I was frozen in my seat. Riley looked at me and asked if I'd thought this through. Obviously not. With the help of Riley's arm and persistent encouragement, I made it to the exit of the train. However, there was more for me to face. The platform was open metal grating. I looked down. Always a mistake for me. I could see the mountain and then nothing but sky below me. An immediate panic set in. I had waited for most of the other passengers to exit. I just stood there. I even laughed at myself. With patience and gentle coaxing from my daughter, we made the short walk to the center. It felt like several city blocks. I made it. We laughed together. I was able to relax and enjoy most of what the summit had to offer. Now, I was not able to walk out to the viewing platform, but Riley and I did manage to get a few good photos together on the upper deck. So how is it that I, the person with the fear of heights of falling, thought this would be a great idea? Well, it was a great idea. I have lived to tell about it. For me, this and other experiences are helping to erode that part of my fear to expose the wisdom of safety. This is a slow progress of erosion for me, yet progress is being made. Let's remember, the Badlands took over 500,000 years of erosion. So I'd like to take a look back at James chapter 1, verses 2 and 4. Dear brothers and sisters, when troubles of any kind come your way, consider it an opportunity for great joy. So let it grow, for when your endurance is fully developed, you will be perfect and complete, needing nothing. After millions of years of change, the stunning layers of the Badlands have stories to tell of the history of this region that paleontologists are still exploring and discovering. Their unique landscape comes from a varied history, as it was formed from changing climates, water erosion, wind erosion, and more. Viewing our life experiences as shaping who we are, each one eroding parts of ourselves to share with others. What a beautiful comparison to the Badlands. When I visit or see pictures of the Badlands, I do not think to myself, wow, what a mess. That looks terrible. I wish I could see it all covered up. Instead, I see beauty and feel the awe of nature created for us by our God. We need to look at our own erosions and feel this same way. Are some of these experiences harsh and uncomfortable versus comfortable? Yes, some are. Change can be uncomfortable. Let us work on seeing the beauty and awe of the work that God has done for us. So what about you and me? After years of experience and changes, what has eroded to expose different layers of our lives?
What wisdom have we learned along the way to share with others? We need to lean into our stories, our experiences. Can we view our troubles as an opportunity for joy?

an opportunity to experience and learn, an opportunity to gather wisdom. Please join me in an attitude of prayer. Gracious God, how majestic is your name. You have created for us the breathtaking beauty of our world. Be patient with us. We look to you for wisdom. Often we can look in the wrong places, missing the opportunity to learn from you and others. Help us to share your wisdom with those around us. Give us wisdom to perceive you, a heart to meditate on you, and a life to proclaim you. In Jesus' name we pray. Amen. Will you please join me in the Lord's Prayer? Our Father, who art in heaven, hallowed be thy name. Thy kingdom come, thy will be done, on earth as it is in heaven. Give us this day our daily bread, and forgive us our trespasses, as we forgive those who trespass against us. And lead us not into temptation, but deliver us from evil. For thine is the kingdom, and the power, and the glory forever. Amen.

Friends, I want to offer a special welcome. This is Pastor Jen chiming in again and wanting to introduce to you Cheryl Hanemichael, one of our lay members of First United Methodist Church here in Brookings. She is bringing to us the word today as she reflects on the gift of the national parks in our 250 years celebration of America. Today, Cheryl shares a message titled Badlands Wisdom. 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

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We look forward to welcoming you. Until next time, may the Lord bless you and keep you.

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Some of the newer members of the Great American Playlist play right here.

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10: 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It's reported that the Treasury shows about $6 trillion in assets and over $47 trillion in liabilities. 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

Good morning. Good morning. Welcome to worship this morning. And welcome also to First Lutheran Church. If you are new around here or visiting, that sort of thing, we're glad that you are here. We trust God is with us this morning as we gather around God's Word and receive this morning the Holy Sacrament of Holy Communion. And we have a practice and privilege of welcoming everyone by God's own invitation to the table at Holy Communion. So there'll be more announcements, more information about that when we get to that portion of the service. But if you're wondering, you're welcome to receive God's gift for you at Holy Communion this morning. We've been reorganizing a little bit of the service, and so we will share more kind of community and congregational announcements at the end of our gathering today. But this is all the announcements that I have for our service. I mentioned, or forgot to mention also, welcome to those who might be joining us online or via the radio, wherever you are, or whenever you are. God is joining us and calling us together to worship in His name. So, we begin in the name of the Father, and of the Son, and of the Holy Spirit. Amen. I'll practice that one more time. That's your part. Not on the screens or in the bulletin, just have it. In the name of the Father, and of the Son, and of the Holy Spirit. There you go. Good. We'll stand for our gathering song.

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And let us pray.

0: Teach us, good Lord, to serve you as you deserve, to give and not count the cost, to fight and not to heed the wounds, to toil and not to seek for rest, to labor and not to ask for reward, except that of knowing we do your will, through Jesus Christ, our Savior and Lord. Amen. And you may be seated.
1: The reading today is from Romans chapter 6. Should we continue in sin in order that grace may increase? By no means. How can we who died to sin go on living in it? Do you not know that all of us who were baptized into Christ Jesus were baptized into his death? Therefore, we were buried with him by baptism into death, so that just as Christ was raised from the dead by the glory of the Father, so we also might walk in newness of life. For if we have been united with him in a death like his, we will certainly be united with him in a resurrection like his. We know that our old self was crucified with him so that the body of sin might be destroyed, so we might no longer be enslaved to sin. For whoever has died is freed from sin. But if we died with Christ, we believe that we will also live with him. We know that Christ, being raised from the dead, will never die again. Death no longer has dominion over him. The death he died to sin once for all. But the life he lives to God. So you also might consider yourselves dead to sin and alive to God in Christ Jesus. Word of God, word of life. Thanks be to God.
0: I'll ask that you stand as you're able once more for the gospel acclamation.

The Holy Gospel according to Matthew. Glory to you, O Lord. Jesus said to the 12, "A disciple is not above the teacher, nor a slave above the master. It is enough for the disciple to be like the teacher, and the slave like the master. If they have called the master of the house of Beelzebul, how much more will they malign those of his household? So have no fear of them, for nothing is covered up that will not be uncovered, and nothing secret that will not become known. What I say to you in the dark, tell in the light, and what you hear whispered, proclaim from the housetops. Do not fear those who kill the body, but cannot kill the soul. Rather, fear the one who can destroy both soul and body in hell. Are not two sparrows sold for a penny? Yet not one of them will fall to the ground apart from your Father. And even the hairs of your head are all counted. So do not be afraid. You are of more value than many sparrows. Everyone, therefore, who acknowledges me before others, I will also acknowledge before my Father in heaven. But whoever denies me before others, I will also deny before my Father in heaven. Do not think that I have come to bring peace to the earth. I have not come to bring peace, but a sword. For I have come to set a man against his father, and a daughter against her mother, and a daughter-in-law against her mother-in-law. And one's foes will be members of one's own household. Whoever loves father or mother more than

me is not worthy of me, and whoever loves son or daughter more than me is not worthy of me, and whoever does not take up the cross and follow me is not worthy of me. Those who find their life will lose it, and those who lose their life for my sake will find it. The Gospel of the Lord. Praise to you, O Christ. You may be seated once again. Kids can come up with me for a children's message.

Good morning, everybody. Good morning. Hey, I'm happy to see you all this morning. Last week, Pastor Jess had an idea. And you brought this back, and that's good. And I'm wondering, since this was Pastor Jess's idea, if we should just let her do it since she decided not to be here this morning. I'm going to give it a try, but then if it doesn't go well, we know who to talk to. Pastor Jess had the idea that you, someone up here, would be able to take a bag home and fill it with an object, and then we would use that object to share something hopefully related to the story, and we're going to try that today, but we'll see how it goes. First of all, did you by chance get to look at this book? You did. Hey. Uh-oh. You gave me an easy one. Is this what you... Here, you guys come up here for just a second. You guys come over this way. Come over this way for just a little bit because it's small. Is there more? Ha-ha, you gave me double. Oh, Pastor Jess. Okay, let's see. Are you sure? Did I lose it? Okay. Thanks for coming up. Now I can, like, talk to everybody and hang out close by. Did you look at this book, too? You did. Do you remember anything that the story in the book was about? Sometimes the Bible is like that. And here's the good news. God is forming faith in you. Anyway, even if we don't always remember what happened. Now, here's what you've given me. Two little pocket Jesuses. An easy option here for me today. Thanks for doing that. What were you imagining when you put these in the bag? What were you thinking? Well, I can tell you what I'm thinking, and it's kind of helpful because also Jesus has a sash on him. Hi. And the sash on Jesus says, Jesus loves you. So just to make it crystal clear, this is about the whole heart of the story. In the Bible story that I read earlier, Jesus has hard things that he's telling his friends. His friends are the disciples. And he has some very kind of tough love for them. Because things are a little dangerous for them. And things are maybe a little bit scary. But do you know what he wants them to know above and at the very end and in the whole business of all the stuff that's going on in their lives? And they're probably not in school anymore, but

or at their houses where they live and in their families. Do you know what he wants them to know more than anything? He wants them to know that nothing can separate them from God's love. And he loves them and God loves them. And so just a little Jesus for a reminder of that, that says Jesus loves you, is the whole heart of the story. So you gave me a pretty easy one. I was hoping that you would bring this one just today because it's perfect. And it's a reminder that when things are tough, Jesus says, when things are tough in your family, or when things are tough, when things are tough in your school, or when you hear about tough things, maybe if you ever see the news, or if people are talking about scary things, things can be kind of scary sometimes, but we can always trust that God loves us, and these little guys are helpful reminders that Jesus loves you. So, I'm grateful that you brought this today, a perfect reminder for the heart of the story, that no matter what comes and no matter what things are like, even if they sound kind of tough and scary, we can remember that God loves us no matter what tough or scary things are going on. So, thanks for bringing these today. I'm going to give these back to you. And there you go. You can take those home and remember them for your days ahead. After we pray, don't leave until you get one of these bulletins, because we've been passing out these children's bulletins, extra special, just for you guys to be able to have and to share and look at during worship this morning. So you can take these back with you. I wonder, did anybody have a birthday last week or this week? No. Does anybody, you did? You raise your hand. Here's what you get to do. Can I give you this bag? You can take that. It has a book in it. You can look at that book, find some time, and help your mom or dad remember to look at that book sometime. It's short, so it'll be just right for you. And then bring it back next week with something for Pastor Jess and make it kind of tough. Okay? Okay? Yeah. You can do it. If you won't be back next week, let me know at the end of the service today and we'll find someone who can bring it back for next time. Okay. Let's say a prayer and then I'll hand these out for you. Dear God, thank you for reminding us that you love us no matter what. Help us to love you and to love each other. In Jesus' name we pray. Amen. Thanks for coming up, everybody, and thank you guys for bringing those. Oh, don't leave. Would you do me a favor and pass some of those out? Perfect. Would you do me a favor and would you help pass those out to everybody so that people can get one? And if you have extras, put them right there.

Friends in Christ, grace and peace to you from God our Father and from our Lord and Savior, Jesus, who is the Christ. Amen. If you happened to read the newsletter, the First Things First Lutheran Church bi-monthly newsletter, I had an article in there for these 2 months here, letting you know that we're doing a little dive into these Roman readings, which Chris read for us just a moment ago, and we're calling the whole set of weeks Freed.

freed an important D at the end of that word, a word chosen on purpose, because freed is something done to you by an outside force. God holds all the verbs. Paul, in this letter to the book of Romans, writes about baptism, and in baptismal imagery and in our understanding of baptism, may I say, Paul's understanding of baptism, you do not free yourself. You can't rescue yourself any more than a drowning person can pull themselves up by their own arm. Jesus says, through Paul's words, you're the one in the water. And we don't like being in the water. We would rather be the captain. And so, because we like to not be down in the water and we would rather be the captain of the ship, we hustle and strive and curate. We get up every morning and go to work or school or attend to our needs on an exhausting project of proving that we are enough. Enough for our families, enough for the person in the mirror, enough for the demands of the world, and even trying to prove that we're enough for God. Sometimes we think of that as being freedom. But it's not the kind of freedom that Paul speaks about in Romans. It's instead slavery. Say slavery to something so familiar that it doesn't feel like there are chains anymore. It happens to be that this Sunday's Romans reading is a holiday weekend. Friday was Juneteenth. I don't know all of the history. I wish I knew more, but here's a little bit that I gleaned from. In 1863, January 1st, the first day of 1863, the Emancipation Proclamation was signed. It was declared, proclaimed in that proclamation, and it was therefore true, and it was real. A higher authority had spoken, and enslaved people were declared free. But in Galveston, Texas, hundreds and of thousands of men and women kept waking up as enslaved people. They kept bleeding. They kept being bought and sold. They kept being buried. They were kept still as slaves. And it wasn't that the news had not reached them. The news had reached Texas, but the enslavers kept it to themselves. Powers that profited from the chains held on, and there was no army close enough to make them let go. Until June 19th, 1865. A long time later, General Gordon Granger rode into Galveston with federal troops at his back, and the decree that had been already true for 2.5 years finally arrived with power to

I don't want to mistake and to mistakenly say that chains we have are the chains that they had. Your chains and mine and their chains are not the same weight or the same ferociousness. The auction block would not be a helpful metaphor for our Monday morning anxieties. There's less bodies in the field, and ours is more comfortable. They're not the same, and we shouldn't pretend like they are, but comfortable chains are still chains, and a slow death is still death. And you can no more break yours from the inside than they could break theirs. Whatever is holding us, whatever those chains are, the old sinner, Paul might say, whatever holds you, your past or your failures or a frantic pressure to justify our own existence, it binds us. And it doesn't let us go just because we decided to feel a little bit better about ourselves. Powers do not surrender to their captives. They have to be made to let go. So we get to Jesus' story this morning in the Gospel of Matthew, and Matthew has found Jesus in a bit of a mood this morning. Jesus says, "Do not think I have come to bring peace. I have come with a sword. I have come to set man against his father on Father's Day of all mornings." But Jesus loves us too much. Even as we honor our fathers and give thanks for fatherly figures and the work and love and Christ-likeness that they may have shown, God loves us and Christ loves us too much to let even the best earthly love become the thing that we can rely on. Because fathers, too, can get bound up. So the sword comes. Martin Luther calls the law of God God's alien work. The harsh work that cuts through trouble. It cuts through the polite and pious and the put together. And it will not leave us standing as our old sinful selves. And where it finally puts that old sinner is, as Paul says, in the water. Paul writes, "All of us who are baptized into Christ were baptized into his death." The font is not a sentimental splash for a scrapbook. It's the Red Sea closing over Pharaoh's chariots. It's the wiping away of the evil world as Noah and his family grasp for safety. We say, "You were buried with Christ." Down in the dark, in the deep, and down where resumes don't matter and your family name carries no weight. But you're buried down there, and it's not only a grave down in the deep. It's a womb. Paul says, just as Christ was raised by the glory of the Father, so too, we walk in newness of life. That's an emancipation proclamation of a sort, delivered to you personally in the water of baptism. So we get to that story of Juneteenth. And what is that army that rides into Galveston? Into Galveston where you are? Into the place

bondage won't let you go, where you do what you do not want. It's not willpower. It's not a better coping strategy. The army of God comes wearing plain uniforms like you've never seen. It comes as a word of forgiveness spoken out loud to you, spoken in your hand with a piece of bread and a sip of wine. Scripture poured into your ears, water remembered on your forehead. We're not just religious decorations. These are the troops that God calls to duty. Every single time we hear your sins are forgiven, Granger rides in to town again. The enslaver's grip is broken once more. And luckily, we don't have to wait for that word alone. When one is still laboring in the heat, still late, living all bound up like they've never heard the good news, the rest of us get to lean in and say, you are part of the family, part of Christ's people. Luther called it the consolation of brothers and sisters, of friends, of the family. It's the way, one of the ways that the gospel reaches us, solidarity together with those who know freedom in Christ. Jesus says also, don't be afraid. That same Jesus, even in his bad mood, turns and points to two sparrows sold for a penny and tells you not one of them falls without God's care. Even the hairs of your head are all counted, Jesus says. The God who went all the way to the cross to free you and knows the number of hairs on your head, God knows you have already died in the water, and you no longer have to fear the ones who can put you even further to death. You are joined to Christ. The worst that could happen has already been done. So Paul says, Paul dares not to try harder, not to tell you to do a little bit better, not to say, let's give it another good shot, not even to say, you're fine. Paul says, consider yourselves dead to sin and alive to God in Christ. Whoever clings to life, Jesus says, will lose it. And whoever loses life for his sake will find it. The decree is already declared. The word reaches you today. The sword has fallen. The water has spoken. Chains are broken.

0: 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Gathered together by the Holy Spirit, let us pray for the church, the needs of the world. Life-giving God, you have called your people to lose their lives for Jesus' sake. Strengthen your church to follow you in the face of difficulty. God of grace, hear our prayer. 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Help those living with disability. Comfort those experiencing any sort of illness or suffering. Justin, JT, Michaela, Dwayne, Becky, Pat, Vicky, Lily, Ezra, Ella, Kathleen, Kay, Omar, and all those who are in need of God's care. God of grace, hear our prayer. Empowering God, strengthen us to live out our diverse callings. We pray especially for fathers and father figures, that they show your compassion and care. We pray for all whom this day is difficult or painful. God of grace, hear our prayer. Faithful God, we give thanks for saints who have claimed their baptismal promises. May we follow their example of faith and service. God of grace, hear our prayer. Trusting you receive all our prayers, we commend our spoken and unspoken prayers to you, O God, through Jesus our Savior. Amen.
1: The peace of Christ be with you always. I invite you to share a sign of peace with one another.

Please stand as you're able once more. The Lord be with you. Lift up your hearts. We lift them to the Lord, and let us give thanks to the Lord our God. It is right to give our thanks and praise. It is indeed right, our duty and joy, that we should at all times and in all places give thanks and praise to you, Almighty and merciful God, through our Savior Jesus Christ, who on this day overcame death and the grave, and by his glorious resurrection opened to us the way of everlasting life. So with all the choirs of angels, with the church on earth and the hosts of heaven, we praise your name and join their unending hymns.

In the night in which he was betrayed, our Lord Jesus took bread, broke it, and gave it to his disciples to eat. He said, "Take and eat. This is my body. It's given for you. Do this for the remembrance of me." And then again, after supper, he took the cup, blessed it, and gave it for all to drink, saying, "This cup is the new covenant in my blood, shed for you and for all people for the forgiveness of sin. Do this for the remembrance of me." Lord, remember us in your kingdom and teach us to pray. Our Father in heaven, hallowed be your name. Your kingdom come, your will be done, on earth as in heaven. Give us today our daily bread. Forgive us our sins, as we forgive those who sin against us. Save us from the time of trial, and deliver us from evil. For the kingdom, the power, and the glory are yours, now and forever. Amen. The gifts of God for the people of God. Taste and see that God is good. You may be seated. Letting you know, either as a reminder or perhaps for the first time, again, you're welcome at the Lord's table here. When you come forward and are dismissed from your pew, you'll come forward for an individual piece of bread, the body of Christ given for you there. You may eat that and then move forward to a individual cup of red wine or white grape juice, the blood of Christ shed for you at the Lord's table. If you need communion brought to you where you're seated, have difficulty coming forward, or need communion brought to you one way or another, let an usher know and we'll share communion with you where you are. If you're here today and you would like to come forward but will not be communing, you're welcome not to. But if you'll let us know, crossing your arms over your chest like so, we'll offer a spoken blessing for you. Parents can help their kids do that if they are not communing today. But all are ready. All is ready, and all are welcome. Taste and see that God is good.

I invite you to stand. You remain seated. Now may the body and blood of our Lord strengthen you and keep you in his grace. Amen. You still may remain seated. A couple announcements for things going on around church and our community these days. First of all, kind of breaking news this morning. In fact, it might be even real breaking. On July 25th,

First Lutheran Church of Brookings will be hosting an ordination service for Vicar Hannah Fleming. So she's gotten some information about that. I don't even have all the details about that. That's how breaking this news is. But I know that July 25th, which is, I'm going to double check to make sure, a Saturday, July 25th, we will be hosting Vicar Hannah Fleming's ordination service here at 4:30 p.m. So we'll have more information and updates, announcements about that to get it on calendars. But an important time for the whole church and for Hannah, as together we've discerned a call for her to serve in public ministry as a rostered leader of Word and Sacrament in our church. So more information about that will be coming, but July 25th is a Saturday ordination in the afternoon. In your yellow sheet, there are other items, events that are going on. First of all, yesterday we had a big quilting event around here. The quilters of First Lutheran Church held and worked and fed and welcomed lots of folks from around the community. And not only did they just welcome people, but they got to work. And I showed up for a little bit of it and got to see all the great ministry going on via First Lutheran's quilting ministry. And it was inspiring and life-giving to see that. And so I want you to know, even if you didn't make it here yesterday and you weren't part of that or were doing other things, quilting's not your thing, you're part of the body as we are at a congregation together. And so thank you all for helping provide space and the resources that ministry needs to flourish. It was a delight to see that. A couple things that are going on. I think there's still a painting project going happening soon downstairs. It'll be ongoing throughout this week, so you'll see some details at the top of the announcement sheet there for things to get connected with and to look into. I think give a call to the office or stop by and you should be able to find a place to pitch in for the painting project down there. Quilting raffle tickets, speaking of quilters, they're still available. The drawing will take place on June 23rd. So, still raffle tickets available for the quilt. You'll see that in the Mission Coffee House displayed there. And it looks like there's still some opportunities to purchase First Lutheran merchandise, like a shirt or a coffee mug, things like that are available. Head over to the coffee house and there should be some information, or follow the link in that announcement flyer. We have all sorts of children, youth, and family ministry events coming up. VBS, kids will be going off to camp soon. There will be that painting project that I mentioned downstairs. There's a youth trip happening coming up, so you'll hear more information about that. But additionally, if you or someone in your household or perhaps a neighbor, something like that, would like to be part of children's ministry around here, youth ministry, that sort of stuff, it's a good time to sign up for the year ahead as they're making plans and things are being put in place. You can get information about that in that announcement sheet as well. Other events, things to get connected with, lots of things going on in your sheet. That's all I'll share today for now. I invite you to stand and receive a blessing for days ahead. Almighty God, Father, Son, and Holy Spirit, bless you now and forever. Amen.